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Alrighty and okay, and now streaming on Prime Video and featured as a Variety Critics pick, The House of the Spirits is the 8-episode miniseries which follows 4 generations of the Trueba family in Chile. Tomas Videla scored the series, and that just happens to be the music adorning the opening of our second 30-year anniversary broadcast of Celluloid Dreams, the movie show, episode 1634, celebrating the art of film and the movie-going experience in the Bay Area and beyond, with interviews, reviews, and music from the world of film. I've been saying this forever, it seems, right? I am your host, Tim Sika, and this week, as always, screen scene movie and home video reviews. And because it's our 30th year on the air, we are continuing a celebration of sorts throughout the year, and we are once again, therefore, this week, going back to the Celluloid Dreams, the movie show archives, with a very special conversation we had with one of our finest living chroniclers of film history. So from 2021, author and film historian Mark Harris talks about his extraordinary biography, Mike Nichols, A Life.

0: A positively magnificent biography of one of the most protean creative forces in American entertainment history. We, of course, are speaking of the new book, Mike Nichols, A Life. Mike Nichols, of course, improv artist with the great Elaine May, theater and film director whose life was one of dazzling highs and vertiginous plunges, all of which are scrupulously explored in the acclaimed new book, Mike Nichols, A Life, by Mark Harris. Mark Harris is also the author of Pictures at a Revolution, Five Movies and the Birth of the New Hollywood, which was a New York Times notable book of the year, and Five Came Back, A Story of Hollywood and the Second World War. Mark is currently a writer for New York, where he often covers the intersection of culture and politics. He lives in New York City with his husband, Tony Kushner, where he joins us on the line. Hey, Mark, thanks so much for doing this. How's the pandemic treating you? I'm curious.
1: Well, I've been very lucky. You know, I'm a stay-at-home writer, and I was before the pandemic started, so I probably had less disruption in my life than a lot of other people did, and I'm vaccinated, so I really have no complaints.
0: Yeah, well, great. That's good to hear. Okay, we're going to talk about Mike Nichols and your epic and, if I may say so, beautifully written biography, Mike Nichols, A Life. Is it fair to say that you knew him? You did know him briefly,
1: yes.
0: Didn't you? Yeah.
1: I did. I knew him for, I guess, the last 12 or 14 years of his life. I got to know him when my husband, Tony Kushner, was working on the screenplay adaptation of Angels in America that he directed for HBO.
0: Right.
1: And then that was around probably 2000 that work started. And then a few years later, I got to know Mike another way, which was that my first book, Pictures at a Revolution, had a lot to do with the making of The Graduate. So I interviewed him extensively for that.
0: You know, there's really so much to talk about regarding Mike Nichols. So I'm just going to start by saying, if somebody approached you off the street and said to you, who was Mike Nichols, what would you say?
1: I would say, I guess, off the street, that he is more than the person who directed The Graduate and who married Diane Sawyer, which are the two facts that people who don't know much about Mike Nichols seem to know. I guess what I would say is that he's a really unique figure in the history of 20th century American pop culture, in that he had simultaneous 50-year careers as both a movie director and a stage director. And unlike almost every other director of his generation, he really was not more one than the other. He was both. And that both of those careers were preceded by this extraordinary other career as a performer who, with Elaine May, changed the nature of comedy and of improv. So if you add those three things up, he's really a fascinating and unique figure in cultural history.
0: Yeah, his life just seemed to be bursting with creativity constantly. It's almost like too much to take in, his achievements in theater, you know, what you were saying, the acting with Elaine May, the theater work, 7 Tony wins for Best Director, his movies. Your book is overflowing with details, which Nichols probably would have loved. And you make all these details fascinating. With biographies, for me, it sometimes seems a slog, a necessary one, of course, but a slog when one reads about the family or the family history of a book subject. You got to take that in. But Nichols' background, as you present it, is just as riveting as the stories about his plays and films and his working with Elaine May and, you know, his scuffles with other artists with whom he clashed. And your book is very moving at times. I don't know if there's a question there, but how would you describe Mike Nichols's temperament? He seemed a little, I don't know, somewhat mercurial. He walked away, and he walked away from a lot of projects too, didn't he?
1: Yeah, I think that's not necessarily unique. I mean, let me take the temperament part of the question first. I think Mike Nichols was mercurial. The word you used is very fair, but he's also someone who really strove to know himself and to understand why he lost his temper, when he lost his temper, and to try to improve as a person. I mean, Mike could be impatient impatient. He could be remote. He could be aloof or sometimes, you know, needlessly hostile, especially early in his career. Mm-hmm. But over the decades, he really worked to understand that and correct it in himself, which I think is a pretty exemplary way for a successful artist to live his life, to not say, you know, well, whatever ways in which I misbehave, they're the ways that are necessary for me to be a success. Mm-hmm. But to say, maybe they're not necessary for me to be a success. And maybe now that I'm a success, I can look hard at the aspects of myself that I don't like and that have hurt other people and concentrate on really bettering myself in that regard. So I think that would be Mike's personality. And as for walking away from a lot of projects, you know, I've joked, but it's not really a joke, that you could make, if there were no pandemic right now, I would really love to curate a film festival of the movies that were almost directed by Mike Nichols, because you could have everything from The Exorcist to Heaven Can Wait to A Chorus Line to Melvin and Howard. I mean, he did almost direct a lot of things and then leave. And I think in most cases, you know, it wasn't necessarily him saying this project isn't right for me so much as saying I'm not right for this project, which is slightly different. You know, casting was incredibly important to Mike. If he cast the wrong person in a part, it would sometimes be almost paralyzing to him. And so I think the flip side of that is that he was incredibly wary of miscasting himself. And if he thought he was ultimately the wrong director for a project, he would be pretty unhesitating about just leaving, even if the movie was likely to go on to be a big hit.
0: Yeah, very, self-reflective for an artist. I guess, I don't know, is it fair to say that that's not too common?
1: I don't know. I wouldn't want to generalize about other directors who I think may be self-reflective, but in different ways. I think directors are, as a category, very good at saying to themselves, this is the vision that I have for this particular project, and this is how I'm going to execute it, and my job is not to let anything get in my way. And that is a form of self-reflection. I think what Mike Nichols did was somewhat different, which is he did always have in his mind what he wanted the ultimate result to be, but he was very open to input from actors, from production designers and costume designers, from writers, from really anyone who had a good idea. You know, he was the boss, he was the director, but he would listen and he would take it in, usually in a really non-defensive way. Mike didn't believe that other people were this obstructive force that stood between him and the movie or the play that he wanted to put on stage. He believed in them as artistic collaborators who, with him, would make it better.
0: Yeah. Well, actors have always spoken, for the most part, fondly of Mike Nichols and working with him. What did he give to an actor to help the actor along with his or her performance? Your book cites the stories he would often tell them, the personal stories he would tell, his use of metaphors. But how would you describe what it was that he was able to impart to actors that was distinctly his own?
1: I think it was really two things. One of it is that the first thing that you mentioned, a lot of people called it directing by analogy. Uh-huh. He was very good at drawing something from his own life or drawing something out of an actor from their own lives that would somehow connect to the mood or the emotion or the feeling or the conflict that he wanted to come out in a particular scene. But the other great secret of Mike as a director of actors, I think, was that he was adaptable. You know, he did not have a one-size-fits-all approach to how to work with actors. Mm-hmm. He knew that some actors really needed to be pushed hard. He knew that some actors needed to be coddled a little bit. He knew that you needed to be patient with some actors and do a lot of takes, or let them do a lot of takes even if you didn't feel they needed a lot of takes. He knew with other actors that the best they were going to do was on the first take or to. And he could really, not just from project to project, but even within a project, recalibrate himself to each actor, depending on what that actor needed. And there were very few rule outs for him. I mean, he said he really didn't like an actor to be lazy. He really didn't like an actor to chase a laugh. And he really didn't like an actor to be sullen. And if the actors weren't doing one of those three things, he was pretty much their ally. So, you know, it's strange to me, because obviously I've never directed a movie, but I've interviewed a lot of directors. And I think there are directors who aren't particularly interested in acting or in what actors do or have to do to give the performance they give. And I'm always surprised by that, because some of them are really good directors in other regards, but I always think, you know, how can you be a director and not be interested in helping actors do their best? It seems to be such an essential part of movie making or theater making or of anything.
0: Well, Hitchcock just thought if he cast it well, he could just leave the actors alone.
1: Right, and I think one thing that Hitchcock and is this belief that casting is half the battle. And I think a lot of directors feel that way. It's just that Nichols also really enjoyed the other half of the battle, and a lot of directors don't.
0: There seemed to be a push-pull to in his character, I guess, this need to control every aspect, every detail of a production, be it a play or a film. But then he was at the same time an advocate of improvisation, which I found just fascinating, the way the book goes into that.
1: Yeah, I mean, and obviously that connects to his work with Elaine May and the pleasure he got out of it, and what improv taught him about the shaping of a scene and the pacing of a scene, what improv taught him about when you have the audience and when you lose the audience, how to know when something's going right or something's going wrong. To me, the interesting, as a director, the interesting story about improv that I came across when I was researching the book was the movie The Birdcage, where he cast Robin Williams and Nathan Lane and Hank Azaria, who are all very different performers, but all of whom had real experience with improv. And Mike always described the making of The Birdcage as one of the most joyous experiences of his life. And he let them cut loose. He let them improvise, but only during rehearsals. And he said, you know, go anywhere you want, like, let your imagination run wild with this material, which Elaine May had written, in rehearsals. And Elaine and I will write it down, and we will take the best of it and incorporate it into the script. But once we start shooting, we want you to stick to the script. And you will have helped develop that script by these improvs. But, you know, for him, shooting was really, that wasn't the time to experiment, not while the camera was rolling. So he, it was a really interesting combination with him of freedom and discipline.
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0: We're talking to Mark Harris, author of Mike Nichols, A Life. Mark, were you ever close to calling your book The Wrong Jew?
1: No, I did not seriously consider that. You know, there are biographers like John Lahr, who called his Tennessee Williams biography Mad Pilgrimage of the Flesh, who are really great at coming up with interesting, provocative titles like that. And if I had come up with something great, I would have used it. But I kind of always thought that it was going to be called Mike Nichols. That I just felt like, in some ways, as much as I knew about him and as much as I learned about him, I was aware that there would be a certain reader, maybe a lot of readers, to whom I was introducing him, like introducing his whole life. You know, maybe people would know a few things about him, but not a ton of things. So I thought, let's just go straight up. This is the first full-scale biography of Mike Nichols, and maybe if people do others in the future, they can come up with interesting titles.
0: Yeah. Well, it's interesting because, you know, I considered myself forever a huge fan of his work, but I had no idea that he had that allergic reaction to a vaccine at a very early age, which rendered him hairless for his entire life. I never knew that. I didn't know that Albert Einstein was a cousin.
1: Right.
0: You know, all that stuff was just fascinating to me. You know?
1: I mean, I hope it's a book full of things that people don't know, because, you know, there's a lot that I didn't know about him going in. Certainly what I thought I knew was ultimately dwarfed by the amount of stuff that I didn't know and only learned during research.
0: Yeah.
1: So, yeah, I want the book to be full of surprises for people, and I really hope it is.
0: Oh, yeah, it was for me anyway. Regarding Mike Nichols's style, I guess, if that's what you would call it, I'm not quite sure how to ask this, but do you think his plays had something that was absent in his films or vice versa, or were they in any way different? To me, it seemed that the way he approached a play was similar to the way he approached a movie. It was the same work ethic. You know, he needed to know what the piece was about. He prepared like crazy. He rehearsed, he analyzed, he dissected the work, had to understand who these people, these characters were in the story that was being told. But theater and film are, as anybody knows, they're just different mediums.
1: Right.
0: He obviously understood the difference between theater and film. I mean, I'm just trying to put this into words because I just think his plays are everything plays should be. They're theatrical. And his movies, to me anyway, were also cinematic.
1: Well, I think that he understood, first of all, he understood that the frustrations of a movie and a play are different. A play, you have an infinite number of chances to get it right with every new performance, mm-hmm. but you can never lock it. If you do get it right, there's no guarantee that it will stay there the next evening. And so to give actors the tools to not only find the right way to do something, but find a way to reproduce it night after night while keeping it fresh, that's a really unique thing to plays. That has nothing to do with directing a movie. And, you know, the frustration of a movie, of course, is you have a lot of chances to get it right, but once you do, there's no fixing it. It's locked forever. You get to put one version of the movie into the world, unless you're Ridley Scott. And like, that's it.
0: Yeah.
1: So one thing that interested me in researching the book was that two of the closest and most important collaborations that Mike had on his movies were with cinematographers and with editors, particularly Sam Osteen, his longtime editor. And those are the two jobs, if you think about it, where there really is no equivalent in theater. I mean, plays and movies both have writers and actors, and they both have production designers and costume designers. Mm-hmm. But cinematography and editing, that's a collaboration that's really unique to movies. And I always thought that the fact that Mike gravitated so hard toward working closely with the people he hired in those two areas was an indication of how deeply he understood that movies were deeply different than plays are.
0: Yeah. What do you think were his greatest achievements in film? I guess artistically and maybe just personally, what you enjoyed. I'm going to share something with you, which I think you'll probably think I'm nuts, but go ahead.
1: You know, I think it's very hard to find a better 1-2 punch in American resumes, a better first and second act than Who's Afraid of Virginia Woolf and The Graduate.
0: Yeah.
1: I'm also, you know, it's not a movie that a lot of people have seen, I find, and it's hard to see, but I'm really impressed when I look at Silkwood as a movie by a director who is really reinventing himself and reinventing the way he approaches movie storytelling and movie mood setting and even the way he deals with performances. It's sort of the beginning of his second act as a film director. And, you know, obviously I have a personal deep fondness for Angels in America. I really love Heartburn. I think, you know, if we were listing his most underrated movies, that would be one. That was a movie that was really largely critically dismissed when it came out. And I think it holds up very well and contains so many of the things that make him special as a director. His incredible attention to performance, his attention to social class, his attention to little physical details that can enhance a performance. It's all in there. And his sense of humor. But I think everybody has different answers to that, and I'm happy that everybody's answers to what his greatest achievements in movies are aren't exactly the same as mine.
0: Yeah. Well, probably the one film of his I go back to the most, even more than The Graduate, is Virginia Woolf, maybe because it's just the source material, but that film and that play is a source of endless discovery and pleasure. And, you know, Primary Colors, Postcards from the Edge, Wit, I thought was just incredible. And, you know, you mentioned The Birdcage earlier, which I think you likened to Guess Who's Coming to Dinner in the sense that it was a breakthrough when it came out, not so much in terms of its content, but in its mainstream acceptance of a loving gay couple depicted on screen. I had never thought of it in that way.
1: Like, it's interesting that what you're citing, Virginia Woolf, Wit, The Birdcage, Angels, all originated on stage.
0: Yeah, true.
1: In one form or another.
0: Right, never thought of that.
1: And to me, none of them feel stagey. They're all really alive as movies. And I think it probably took a director who really understood the virtues of plays and the difference between plays and movies to bring those all to the screen as successfully as he did.
0: Well, yeah, but and there's something about all of his films, to me, even the ones whose artistic success may be arguable, there's something about all of his films that resonate on some level. And again, I had said earlier, I know you're going to think I'm nuts, but I've always liked Day of the Dolphin. I mean, I think there are moments in that film that are beautiful. And I think George C. Scott is great. You know, when he screams at the end, Pa is not. That always wiped me out. I don't know.
1: Well, for people of my generation, Day of the Dolphin was the first Mike Nichols movie we saw. So I'll always have a soft spot for it. You know, I think he made movies that are successful and movies that are unsuccessful. I think by any definition, there's a couple of real honkers in there. But but there are very, very few things that he directed that you can't find him in. You know, it's very rare that he directed something where he just seems completely checked out.
0: Yeah.
1: That's not the same thing as a failure.
0: Yeah.
1: You know, there are failures that are still full of him and his uniqueness.
0: This is your first biography, right, Mark, that you've written?
1: Yes. What
0: kind of headspace do you have to put yourself in when writing about an individual, like as famous and prolific a one as Mike Nichols? Do you have to like the person you're writing about? I mean, to what degree do you have to be concerned with objectivity? I mean, what do you think your own feelings have to be about your subject? How do you approach all of that?
1: Well, objectivity was certainly something I had to be concerned with because I knew him and I was very aware that I wouldn't have gone into the book if I didn't admire his work, because why would you spend years working on a biography of any artist whose work you didn't admire? But I didn't admire every single piece of his work or every single thing he ever did or how he did it. Mm-hmm. And I was very aware that I didn't want to put my thumb on the scale in terms of soft pedaling the bad stuff or the difficult stuff or the upsetting stuff. So the headspace that I had to put myself in was to say, I'm going into this interested in anything that I find out, good or bad, positive or negative. This book isn't being written to advance a thesis or to make the best possible case for Mike Nichols. Mm-hmm. It's to explore the fullness of his life, because I think it's a really unique life and a life with a lot of lessons in it about how you conduct yourself and think of yourself as an artist through the decades, and about how you keep making the work new to you, and about what directing is and all of the different things it can be. And so other than that, the question that I had to ask myself at the very beginning was, is this a life that I'm going to be able to stay interested in as my job day after day, month after month for a few years? And that's always a gamble, I think, with any subject that, that you are going to devote a lot of time to. But I really felt that, yes, it was. And honestly, I had frustrating days and confusing days and days when I couldn't figure out the answer to something that I wanted or something about him. But I can absolutely say that I never had a boring day working on this book. I never got sick of him. I never got sick of exploring his life as a subject.
0: Wow. Mark Harris has been our guest. His book, Mike Nichols, A Life, is available now from Penguin Press, and it's an awesome read about a great artist. If you love improv comedy, if you love movies, if you love the theater, Mike Nichols, A Life is absolutely essential. So check it out. Mark, great talking to you again.
1: Thank you so much.
0: Yeah, thank you for being here. And okay, Mark.
1: Yeah, well, thank you. Thank you for taking the time. I really appreciate it.
0: Oh, you bet. It was my pleasure.
1: All right.
0: Okay,
1: bye-bye.
0: Bye.

0: Mike Nichols' A Life is available for purchase on Amazon. Where else, right? Okay, so this interview with Mark Harris was from 2021. Screen Scene movie and home video reviews coming right up after this brief intermission. So hang in there and keep listening, won't you?
1: The opinions expressed on Celluloid Dreams are those of the speakers and not necessarily those of anyone connected with this station.
2: Even though he received top billing and always got the girl, Clark Gable was uneasy working with his friend and rival, Spencer Tracy. This is Stephen Chouhette with Hollywood Stories. Insiders who observed them together thought Tracy secretly wanted to be more of a he-man, while Gable desired the great respect that Spencer got for his acting.
3: Don't think that I hold that against you.
2: In their 1938 buddy movie, Test Pilot, Gable's love interest was Tracy's real-life ex, Myrna Loy. In one scene where Gable was trying to sweet-talk her in a convertible, Tracy drew the audience's attention by chewing gum in the back seat. The king, who was used to having his way with his leading ladies, was further humiliated when he tried to kiss Loy off camera and she shoved him into some rose bushes. The last straw was when Tracy had his big death sequence near the end of the film. Spencer stretched it out till Gable came out of character, shook his co-star, and said, "Damn you, Spence, die already."
3: I don't believe it.
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0: 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Alrighty, up next, screen scene movie and home video reviews with Peter Canavesi of GrouchoReviews.com.
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3: Well, first up is The Sheep Detectives, which is one of those titles that tells you pretty much exactly what the movie is about.
0: Hmm.
3: It's literal. There are sheep and they are detectives. This is directed by Kyle Balda, who comes out of the animated world. He directed, co-directed The Lorax, and he worked for Illumination Entertainment and Pixar before that.
0: Mm-hmm.
3: So this is his first live-action movie. And it's written by Craig Mazin, who is one of HBO's favorite writers and directors. He wrote Chernobyl and wrote and directed For the Last of Us. It's the showrunner of that show.
0: Mm.
3: And he's adapting a novel here called Three Bags Full, also a good title for this kind of movie.
0: Yeah.
3: And yeah, it's set on a farm. It's a pastoral mystery where Hugh Jackman plays a guy who lives out in a trailer raising sheep. And he reads them detective novels every night.
0: That sounds crazy.
3: Yeah, it is. That's one of those things you just have to accept to make this movie work. And so they are smarter than anybody knows. And they
0: Smarter than the average sheep.
3: Yeah,
0: sheep,
3: right?
0: Yeah.
3: And they've been trained on all these detective novels. So when a murder takes place in this small community, little rural community, it's the sheep that step up and set off to solve the murder. There's a small town cop played by Nicholas Braun, who's hapless.
0: Is this a comedy?
3: Yeah. It's a comedy.
0: Oh, okay.
3: A mystery comedy.
0: Okay.
3: So yeah, Nicholas Braun is the cop, and the sheep feed him all the clues to eventually solve the mystery. Hong Chow is in this, Emma Thompson, Nicholas Galitzine, and then there's the voices of Julia Louis-Dreyfus, Bryan Cranston, Chris O'Dowd, Patrick Stewart, etc.
0: As the sheep.
3: As the sheep, yes.
0: Okay, all right.
3: So it's cute. It's got a pretty broad appeal. It's reasonably witty. It's, you know, it could work as a family movie with kind of precocious kids who are old enough to sort of follow the mystery, at least enough to to enjoy it as a mystery. Yeah, I found it entertaining. The actors were fun. The mystery was decent enough. Yeah, I have no beef with
0: Sheep. All right, no beef. Okay. All right, well.
3: No veal, I guess I should say.
0: What is there left to say about The Sheep Detectives, which is now playing in Bay Area theaters? Yeah, I feel like making a sound, but I won't. Okay, you're giving that a yay. Wow, sounds interesting.
4: Oh, yeah!
0: All right, up next here is Mortal Kombat 2.
3: Ah, yes. Somewhat less interesting is the sequel to the 2021 Mortal Kombat. This is the rebooted Mortal Kombat franchise, directed by Simon McCoyd, and starring a cast of mostly unknown actors, but Hiroyuki Sanada is here, and Carl Urban is kind of the whole show this time in terms of stars. He steps in, joining the cast as Johnny Cage, which is a sort of the iconic Mortal Kombat character, I suppose.
0: Mm-hmm.
3: One of them, certainly. And they're taking a kind of meta tack here, a Galaxy Quest sort of tack, because he plays a washed-up 90s action movie star who gets, who discovers, like, oh, there's this whole other world of Mortal Kombat going on, and the fate of the world is, or the universe is at stake, and I've been called up to these majors to fight in this crazy tournament to help save the world, right?
0: Brother.
3: And it's cheap looking. Mm-hmm. It's corny. I guess it could be enjoyed ironically as mm-hmm. camp. Mm-hmm. Or, you know, if you just love fighting movies, if you love martial arts movies, maybe you might be able to enjoy this, because the hook is that you have all these different kind of fighters who have different kinds of fighting styles. It's kind of fun that the Carl Urban character, for example, plays out all these fights in a 90s movie fighting style. The violence is fantasy violence, which I guess is an advantage. You know, for better or worse, it's fantasy violence. There's no gunplay here. But the phrase Hollywood slop comes to mind watching this. It's the kind of new kind of blockbuster movie we're becoming accustomed to that's just not very satisfying.
0: Yeah, yeah, the trailer is pretty indicative of all of what you just said. Anything else you'd like to add?
3: No, I think I'll leave it there.
0: All right, Mortal Kombat 2 is now playing in Bay Area theaters. Boo. Yeah! Okay, up next here is Blue Film.
3: Yeah, this is an indie film, very much so, because it's got subject matter that is going to be probably too off-putting for most people to handle. It's a provocative movie. It's about two men, one a young camboy who performs unclothed on the internet mm-hmm. for other men, and the other, somebody who has offered him tens of thousands of dollars for a private meeting. And so they get together. It's a two-hander, right? It's very theatrical. Mm-hmm. Could be a play easily. So Kieran Moore plays the camboy. Reed Birney plays the guy who has hired his services. And you know, Reed Birney comes from the world of theater.
0: Good actor.
3: He chooses, good material, too. Mm-hmm, you mm-hmm. kind of know you're probably in good hands if he's chosen to executive produce and star in this mm-hmm. indie film. So, it's this kind of fascinating two-hander about these two

0: sensationalism, even though it might seem that way by the subject matter.
1: Yeah.
0: But yeah, I would say proceed with caution if you are easily icked out by sexual perversion, which is a word that comes up a lot in the film.
1: Wow.
0: Perversion.
1: Wow.
0: So, so there you go.
1: Okay, Blue Film is now playing in Bay Area theaters. Yay for that.
2: Oh, yeah!
1: Okay, up next here is Remarkably Bright Creatures. Sally Field's in this, isn't she?
0: She is.
1: Yeah.
0: Yeah, tonally, this is a whiplash from the last movie. It could not be more different. Remarkably Bright Creatures comes to mind. What comes to mind is the Hallmark Hall of Fame, for those who remember that series of telefilms.
1: Mm-hmm.
0: It's a very nice movie based on a book of the same title by Shelby Van Pelt. And it's been adapted, co-written, and directed by Olivia Newman, who did Where the Crawdads Sing, also that adaptation, that film adaptation. And yeah, it's got the kind of feel of these sort of Nicholas Sparksy kind of movies. It's a modern literary romance kind of style. Every plot move is telegraphed. It's kind of patronizingly basic and obvious as well as nice. Sally Field plays an aging woman who...
1: How is that possible? She never ages.
0: Yeah,
1: she sounds the same. Her hair is a little salt and peppery now, but she looks and sounds the same.
0: I put it that way because the movie is putting her forward as this woman who's older than she is, really, or more infirm than she is.
1: Oh,
0: right? She's playing up like, oh, I have trouble getting around and everything. And you can kind of tell like, oh, Sally Field is doing much better than this character is. She's just acting old.
1: Mm-hmm.
0: But she plays a woman who works at this aquarium and she cares for this octopus who is the narrator of the whole story by way of the voice of Alfred Molina. He voices the octopus.
1: Hey, this sounds like it would be a good match with the Sheep Detectives.
0: Yeah. It kind of would be, yes. Yeah. It is a weird week that way. And Lewis Pullman shows up as a young man who's got history in her town and they're both in need of healing. And as the octopus immediately clocks, these two need each other. They're both broken people who they can help heal each other. So that's really the stuff of the movie.
1: Lewis is Bill's son, right?
0: He is, yes.
1: Oh, okay. Yeah. Okay.
0: And those two are the reason to watch the movie, if any.
1: Mm-hmm.
0: Because they're making a game effort to sell it, both Pullman and Field especially. They're very good. It's just the material is not very good. It's pretty standard catharsis for the middle class burbs.
1: Mm.
0: It's that kind of patronizing thing that gets me, that where it just feels so obvious and tidy and reassuring.
1: Yeah.
0: Just kind of doesn't have the ring of reality about it. It really is kind of a happy emotional fantasy.
1: Yeah, Field has been doing a lot of media hyping of this movie. Okay. Anyway, Remarkably Bright Creatures. That's a twinkly title, is now streaming on Netflix. Boo for that. Can we say remarkably bad? No. Forget that. All right, just scratch that. And now we're going to talk about Obsession, which is aptly titled, actually.
0: Yes, speaking of whiplash, this is another... this could hardly be described as twinkly Obsession. So this is a horror film with a supernatural bent, written, directed, and edited by Curry Barker. It's his feature directorial debut, I believe.
1: Yes.
0: And stars Michael Johnston as a young man who has a crush really badly on a coworker played by Indy Navaretti. And... it's basically a monkey's paw story, right?
1: Yeah.
0: Where you get offered anything you want, a wish, but there's going to be consequences whether you expect them or not. The audience expects them, and indeed there are consequences. So this guy makes a wish for his crush to be in love with him, essentially. It's also, you could say, like a love potion-themed horror story. And things go from there. As you might imagine, this is not going to go well for our young protagonist, trying to force somebody to love him. But the ways in which this movie plays that out are, I think, pretty original. Maybe more so in this style of the movie than the content, I suppose.
1: Mm-hmm.
0: I mean, you could kind of imagine

0: bad ways this could go, but it commits to the bit, right? It really goes for it. And Indy Navarrete is fantastic. It's hard to underestimate how important she is to the success of the film, I think.
1: Agreed. I
0: think that might even be overlooked by some, like how important that performance is. Mm-hmm. Yeah, she's great. She really sells this premise. And Johnston is good, too. The whole cast is good. So, yeah, it's intense. It's psychologically intense, disturbing, and really well shot, too, which helps as well in establishing the mood of the thing.
1: Yeah. Okay. Obsession. Plays in Bay Area theaters as of Friday, May 15th. Yay.
2: This is Celluloid Dreams, the movie show, and this is Scream Scene, reviews of all the movies.
1: Okay, The Wizard of the Kremlin is up next.
0: Yeah, the new film by Olivier Assayas. It's technically a French film. In English language, though, this is the movie with Jude Law playing Vladimir Putin that people might have got wind of on the festival circuit. Paul Dano plays his kind of Rasputin, as they reference, his political advisor on his way up, even partly responsible for picking and installing him as the next leader.
1: Mm-hmm.
0: So it kind of has one foot in the final years of the Soviet Union and then the years of the Russian Federation under Putin. And it's picking sort of seven or eight discrete subjects to deal with in chapters from these Putin years, from the outset of his regime between then and now. And Jeffrey Wright plays an academic who, this is his area of expertise in modern Russian history, and the Dano character sort of invites him over and they have a very civilized interview that frames the movie. So you're also
1: kind
0: of weaving in this little bit of kind of commentary, and he's the Dano character sort of narrating his own history. And that character has this sort of velvety banality of evil that Dano is playing, which I think works pretty well. But on the other hand, it also mirrors the somewhat sluggish and at times dully repetitive tone of the film. It doesn't really roar to life a whole lot. It's very concerned with political strategy. So it's kind of like maybe watching a chess match play out in somewhat slow motion. Maybe that's kind of one way of describing the tone. It's not scintillating, right? You want it to be scintillating. And yet it is smart. It does have a perspective on Putin and on Russian politics that is interesting. I think just maybe it doesn't quite find the dramatic analog
1: sounds
0: that
1: like
0: will
1: that.
0: Make it come to life.
1: Yeah, it's a 2 hour plus movie too, right? The runtime
0: is
1: pretty...
0: it's about 2 hours and 15 minutes.
1: Wow, that's a lot of movie. Okay, The Wizard of the Kremlin plays in Bay Area theaters as of Friday, May 15th. So. Okay, what is Silent Friend?
0: Silent Friend is an artsy indie about botany, about the relationship between humans and trees, and whether or not we could bridge that with better communication, somehow understand what trees have seen and heard and maybe think or feel. Yeah, that's what it's about, the sort of theorizing about that, the science of that.
1: Is it a documentary?
0: No, it's a fiction film.
1: Okay.
0: It's telling three stories from three different periods in the same place, because there's a single tree, a long-living tree, that lives through these three time periods that the film is set in, 1908, 1972, and 2020. The modern story, set during COVID, quote-unquote, lockdowns, Tony Leung Chiu Wai plays a professor who is almost alone on campus, but kind of gets it into his head to further explore the research of Léa Seydoux's character, and they start kind of zooming to discuss this theory of hers that you could communicate with trees. And so he starts to adapt his own neuro research with babies to, like, oh, can I read what this tree is thinking, as it were? So that's one storyline. And then it spins out to these other two storylines that also involve the same tree on the same campus in Germany, in this university town. And it's a visually compelling movie, gorgeous cinematography. It's ingeniously structured with those three time periods you keep kind of cycling back to and returning to these other stories, and they're all woven together, but they're each told in a distinct visual style, so that helps you kind of track where and when you are. Yeah, it's a slow burn, but always interesting, partly just on its visual level. But yeah, if you're open to the possibilities that the film is teasing out and playing with, I think it could be a very satisfying couple hours at the movies.
1: Yeah, sounds interesting. Silent Friend plays in Bay Area theaters as of Friday, May 15th. Yay. Oh,
3: yeah!
1: Boy, what a week in movies, right? Horror, sexual perversion, Vladimir Putin, sheep, octopi.
0: Talking to trees.
1: Yeah, talking trees. I mean, God, this is something for everybody. Okay, well, we're going to wrap up the week with one home video review. It's a Blu-ray, and it's a movie you reviewed previously. It's called Peter Hujar's Day.
0: Right, yes, another two-hander. From Ira Sachs, the writer-director. Mm-hmm. And very good film. And it's getting its home video released from Criterion Premieres, which for a while was called Janus Contemporaries. It's adjacent home video line to the Criterion Collection, but with more current titles and maybe less of an emphasis on having a giant suite of historic bonus features, right?
1: Mm-hmm.
0: So, yeah, here they're highlighting one of the best indies of last year, and it's beautifully presented in HD Blu-ray. Looks and sounds great. And then there's a couple of bonus features. These Janus Contemporaries are now Criterion Premieres discs, always have a Meet the Filmmakers interview with the director of the film. So we have one of those here, 14 and a half minute interview with Sachs. And then this one has a little something extra, which is great. There's an almost half hour long behind the scenes documentary making of called Images Making Peter Hujar's Day. And that's terrific. Plus, there's a little booklet inside here now, which is nice, from author and film curator Michael Koreski, who's provided the liner notes.
1: That's it?
0: That's it.
1: Okay. Wow. Sounds great. Peter Hujar's Day Blu-ray available now from the Criterion Collection. Yay.
3: Oh, yeah.
1: All right. Screen Scene, movie reviews, movie and home video reviews with Peter Canabesi of GroucholeReviews.com. is leaving the building until next week when he and it will return. Thanks, Peter. We'll talk to you next week, and we'll be right back after these words.

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0: Well, it's a wrap, everybody, this week, as they say, on Celluloid Dreams, the movie show, as we leave you with the last of Tomas Fidel's score from The House of the Spirits, which you can 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co-produced, sound designed, and engineered by Larry Jacobetz. Peter Canavesi reviews our movies, and Tim Sika, yours truly, is the host of this long-running radio movie show, which officially celebrated its 30th anniversary last week. Back next week with more scintillating movie talk when, you guessed it, Celluloid Dreams returns. Same time, same station. So thanks for joining us and for sticking with us for the past three decades. So another and another and another happy, happy 30th anniversary to all of us here at Celluloid Dreams.
1: 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As soon as this is over, we're going to start off with Rebecca Rafla with Sweet Nothings after this.

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Latest from Ben Markley, Big Band, Old Folks. For now on Tuesday Morning Feeling. Before that, starting off the shortened version of The Cat's Cradle, Rebecca Rafa with Sweet Nothings. For now and Fundamentally Unfinished. Ms. Cat, you're in The Cat's Cradle, 90.5 KSJS. And yes, I got my answer about Solo Dreams. They're not moving. They're stuck on me on Mondays, 5 to 6 p.m. And we had a special airing this tonight because, you know, it's a lot of things that went wrong. But I hope you enjoyed the McCoy Tyner music that we had on at 5 o'clock. That was going to be the music that I was going to use for my 6 o'clock hour when I'm attending the end of semester party for KSGS. I was also attending the retirement party for Dr. Kim Massey, who is leaving, and she does remember the baby Afghan I made for her child 30 some odd years ago. when I was starting to do Afghan crochet work, which I really, really love to do. Anyway, now I'm going to go back into music. Right now, Beetlejuice, It's All Too Much, from the album Reunion. Right here, Ground Zero Radio, 90.5 KSJS.

0: 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From last year, Beale Jazz, It's All Too Much. Featuring David Kikowski on piano. We had Brian Melvin on drums, Boris Kosloff on bass. And speaking of David, in the next set, he's playing piano behind Will Lyle. And going to be playing a song that was written by Rico Jones, who's an up-and-coming saxophonist. Also coming up, we have Mick Colasa after this.
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0: 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Mick Colasa right now for Better or for Worse, from the album Blue to the Bone. And that's going to be followed by Comin Millet with Every Morning, from his album Sing You, brand new song. And then Will Lyle has a new album now called The All Seeing Eye. And Rico Jones wrote the song Lineas de Sangre, and that's also translated to as Bloodlines. And so anyways, so Rico is an up-and-coming saxophonist who's in the Denver, Colorado area. Right here, Ground Zero Radio, 90.5 KSJS.

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0: 90.5 KSJS from 1997. Pat Martino featuring Les Paul on guitar along with Pat. I'm confessing that I love you from the album All Sights Now. Ms. Cat, coming up, Laura Chavez. Stay tuned after this.
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0: Next week, KSJS will be going on to a brand new schedule starting at 6 p.m. Don't worry, I'm not moving. Dennis Terry is not moving from his two shows, so he's coming on Friday from 10 a.m. to 2 p.m. and on Saturdays from 10 p.m. to 2 a.m. And another show that's not moving is Starlight Dreams, which is our weekly movie show talking about the art of the movies. Tim and Larry co-host the show along with Nick Calvasas for doing the reviews as well. 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

90.5 KSJS, latest from Sharon Maimoto, Yoji Fuswana Maimoto. And this is basically Sharon plays homage to her family in a historical significance of internment of Japanese Canadians during World War II. And that is from Sharon's latest album, Goodbye, Strawberry Hill. Miss Cat, you have Cat's Cradle on 90.5 KSJS. I'll be here till 10 p.m. Prior hour at 9 p.m. So stay tuned for that on a shortened show tonight. Because something happened, so Satellite Dreams had to air at 6 o'clock tonight. But next week, she'll be back at 5. Right now, Kurt Elling and the WDR Big Band is stepping out from the latest album, In the Brass Palace, right here, Ground Zero Radio, 90.5 KSJS.

0: 90.5 KSJS. From 1999, the late Tony Bennett with I'm Just a Lucky So-and-So. Funny Element. Bennett sings Ellington, Hot and Cool. Ms. Cat and Cat's Cradle, 90.5 KSJS. Anthony Brinker and the... I gotta grab this real quick. There we go. And Other Ways of Knowing. And Charles Ruggiero. Coming up after this.
1: Yo, what up? 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
0: 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Right now, ladies from Anthony Branca right now, and other... Okay, I gotta grab this again, because I'm not really doing this right. Other Ways of Knowing, with beautiful dancing people from the manifestations of Dice... Diasporic Groove and Spirit, followed by Charles Ruggiero performing live at the Big Potato with Bob Reynolds and Mike Grirola with the tune Green Chinnies. And that's from the album Plays Monk, live at the Big Potato, right here at Grounds of Radio, 19.5 KSJS, Miss Cat in the Cat's Cradle.

0: Hello? Hello? Is this thing on?
1: Yeah, it's on, Mr. Cipriano. We're ready for you.
0: And now, here's our host to tell you more about what's coming up next.
1: Sorry, there isn't any host. That's why we have you to talk about that.
0: Hold it right there. Don't touch that podcasting control lever.
1: I'm sorry, this isn't a podcast.
0: Hey, you know, we have lots of important things to say, but now, first the news.
1: What the hell are you talking about? And where did this music come from?
0: Now, let's rejoin our regularly scheduled podcast.
1: This isn't a f***ing podcast, you understand? You know what? Screw it. I don't even know why we hired you. You can just go. I can do this promo myself.
0: Hey, thanks for listening to today's podcast. We'll be here next time. 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
1: KSJS, Slaves from Billy Brent, Hello September, from the album The Lucky Hustle and the Sideshow Shuffle. Ms. Cat, you're on the Cat's Cradle. Coming up, I have Bobby Santa Maria, Multiverse, Big Ben, plus Power Hour coming up in a few minutes. Dennis LoCordiere passed away on May 16th, and he died due to kidney failure. 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

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From the album, The Hitting Line Crosses the Border. 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

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You figure me hard? Oh, I be what I want. 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I woman, I free, I titties hanging, dandelion picking, ascending, period bleeding, holy water from leaking ceiling. 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You don't get it. You vocal supporter,

his example, the Most High. Most shy away from the light that you exhibit. Intimidated by your power, but in your prayers, angels visit. Reminding you that you are exquisite, you're the one. Your skin shines bright as if you've been touched by the sun. In a time beyond time, you were brushed and painted. Your collage is both vibrant and ancient. You're sacred. The essence of mankind, you made it with the billions you birthed. There's no estimate that can ever match your worth. Because Mother Earth deemed you worthy to mother the earth. To foster a fortress, a temple that only a woman can fully understand. You were meant to be worshipped from the seven seas and far off lands. By your side, I'm fighting for your liberation. Because it is, in fact, your body, a body that should never be dictated.

lesbians pass the cup women under attack. This ain't no Handmaid's Tale. 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

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Willow Weep for Me. Funny Hour Arnora. Before that, going back to 2015, Marcus Miller with Papa was a Rolling Stone. Funny Hour Aphrodisia. And going back to Terry Lynn Carrington, the Tommy song. It features J.I.V., Matthew Stevenson, Morton Greer, and also Willie DC doing the vocals. And that's from Terry's upcoming album, Trip the Night Fantastic. Ms. Cat, latest from Laurie Anderson and Sex Mob. In a few minutes, you are listening to the Prower Hour, 90.5 KSJS.

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1: 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That's right, 24 hours a day, 7 days a week, 365 days a year, nonstop. 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
6: 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If they are not, that's understandable because we're coming towards the end of the school year. In fact, local cryptid's going to do the last show tonight. This message is brought to you by the staff of 90.5 KSJS. Laurie Anderson and Sex Mob right now. 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

let's say you're invited to be on Oprah and you don't have a problem, but you want to go on the show, so you need a problem, so you invent a problem. But if you're not an expert in problems, you're probably not going to invent a very plausible problem. You're probably going to get nailed. You're going to get exposed. And you're going to have to bow down and apologize and beg for the public's forgiveness.

on these shows, the shows that try to solve your problems, the big question is always, how can I get control? How can I take control? But don't forget, this is a question for the regular viewer. The person who's barely getting by. The person who's watching shows about people with problems. The person who's part of the 60% of the U.S. population. 1.3 weeks away. 1.3 paychecks away from a shelter. In other words, a person with a problem. So when experts say, let's get to the root of the problem, let's take control of the problem. Because if you take control of the problem, you can solve the problem, and often this doesn't work at all because the situation is completely out of control.

sometimes. If it's really, really hot, and it's July and January, and there's no more snow, and huge waves are wiping out cities, and hurricanes are everywhere, and everyone knows it's a problem. But if some experts say it's no problem, and other experts claim it's no problem and explain why it's no problem, and it's simply not a problem.

And even though a country can invade another country and flatten it and ruin it and create havoc and civil war in that country, if the experts say it's not a problem and everyone agrees they're experts and good at solving problems, then invading that country is simply not a problem. And if a country holds citizens without cause or trial and sets up military tribunals, this is also not a problem, unless there's an expert who says this is the beginning of a problem.

0: The ball breaks, and the buccaneer figure of Billy Bonds, the captain of West Ham, picks it up quick. Checks with his right foot, turns it square to Brooking. Brooking thinks a little ball over the top. The first time effort from Billy Bonds. Applause from the West Ham supporters. Bonds comes forward again. All he needs is a rapier and rings in his ears, and he really is a pirate extraordinary.
1: And Bonds controls it delicately, precisely and nicely. And Bonds has it. He plays it down the line.

90.5 KSJS, from 2012, Jeff Loeber Fusion with Maserat for the Emerald Galaxy. Then going back to 1987 with Bombing Army, Billy Bond's MBE, and that's from a compilation album, Pay It All Back, Volume 2. And then going back to 1981, the English Beat with Hit It from the album What Happened. And Mad Professor When Revolution Comes from the album Black Liberation Dub. Going back to 1993. Yeah, tunes that probably played back in the 90s when I first started here at KSJS, except for probably the Jeff Loeber Fusion. But I went by Madame X back then. So congratulations to Dr. Kim Massey, Alexson McKee, and Kevin Foley on their retirements. And by the way, congratulations to Local Cryptid and all the other students here at KSJS and also here at San Jose State University who are graduating the next week or so. So we wish them the best of luck in all their endeavors and hopefully be able to find work. Ms. Kat, I'm about out of here. Thank you for being with me tonight. I'll be back next week at 6 p.m. So Lady Dreams will be back next week at 5 p.m. I'm going to leave you now with Adam Holtzman with Affirming the Consequent from his album Zombie Apocalypse. See you next week. Meow for now.

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6: Oh, no room for Bender, huh? Fine. I'll go build my own lunar lander with blackjack and hookers. In fact, forget the lunar lander and the blackjack. Ah, screw the whole thing.

Hello, hello, and welcome to the station, folks. You're here with the local cryptid here at the Hole in the Wall. I hope you guys are enjoying the music and whatnot. I sure am. And I hope you enjoy the random assortment of musical I pick from with a very scientific method of eeny, meeny, miny, moe, folks. So I hope you are enjoying your night. Now let's get back to the music, tune on into the music, and rock on, folks.

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4: Hello, hello, and welcome back to the station. I hope you're enjoying the night. Well, tonight will be my last show for everyone here. So anyway, Another Life in the Wind with what played last played was Another Life in the Wind by F-U-T-S space S-E-W. I am not pronouncing that because I do not want to get the name wrong. And coming up next will be Happy Monday by Gus Baldwin. I hope you are enjoying the station, folks, and I hope you enjoy my last show. So either way, let's get back to the music and rock on.

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0: Hello, you are listening to 90.5 FM KSJS San Jose. We have some more music coming up for you, and what? Hold on, I think I'm getting a call. Sorry about that. Hello?
1: Hello. You have a collect call from
2: John Cena!
0: Oh my.
1: Will you accept the charges?
0: No, I will not accept the charges. I'm not gonna. Never mind, I'm just gonna hang up.
2: And his name!

Brown, and this is the local cryptid here, playing, well, my music at the hole in the wall with the that most scientific of methods, eeny, meeny, miny, moe. And either way, again, this is my last show, folks. Sorry for saying this, like, as Kat said in the show before me, this will be my last show, folks, and I hope you guys will be enjoying the playlist, the music I'm playing with my also scientific method of eeny, meeny, miny, moe again. So either way, I hope you enjoy. Let's get back to the music and let's tune on in and rock on, folks.

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1: 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Let's do it.
2: Folks, and welcome back to the station. Last song up was Black Spell by Dogflesh. Coming up next will be Greetings by, I don't know if I can pronounce it, but it's B-O-L-E-R-O. With an exclamation point at the end, so you know it's in bold. So either way, let's get back to the music and rock on.

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1: Heads up, you got a blast from the past heading your way. 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Before you know it, you'll be experiencing some electric nostalgia that hits harder than a bass that drops. So hop over every Tuesday from 10 a.m. to 2 p.m. and enjoy revisiting the tuner of the century with some banging, sparking tunes. 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
1: Oh, hey. Yeah, it's me. 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

0: Are you there? Can you hear me? Do you understand? How does one interface with you? The numbers? Words? Source code? Can you oscillate your binary pulses through to my computer?
1: Hello, hello, and welcome to the station, folks. You're here with the local cryptid at the Hole in the Wall. I hope you're enjoying this music selection that I am picking out from the rock section with the scientific ethic of Eeny, Meeny, Miny, Moe. And I hope you are enjoying this evening. Again, last show, I hope you guys are enjoying it as much as I am. And whatnot. I hope everyone is having fun. So let's get back to the music. Let's tune on in and rock on, folks.

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1: Yeah.
2: We're not mainstream. We're not commercial. We keep

Hello, hello, folks. Last song played was Game of P-R-I-C-K-S, and that was by Career Woman. Coming up next will be Hard on My Sleeve by La Rosa Noir. I hope you guys enjoy this, folks, and let's get back to the tunes and rock on.

Do you know someone who is sensitive to smoke? My mom is. She was born prematurely, perhaps because her dad smoked. When she breathes secondhand smoke, she chokes and gags. To compensate, she breathes through her mouth, which means her nose doesn't filter over 7,000 chemicals that go straight to her lungs, 60 of which cause cancer. When you smoke at an outdoor cafe, you inhale only 15% of the smoke and share 85% with everyone else, which means my mom can't breathe, let alone eat her lunch. Vaping might seem better, but it's still a threat to people with asthma. 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
3: 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I mean, that's the Klingon word for superior galactic intelligence. And that's what this is.

welcome to the local, the hole in the wall with the local cryptid. I hope you guys enjoying tonight. This will be my last hour before signing off to go on, to go wander, well, out there somewhere. I wouldn't say the great yonder because I'm not dying. Hopefully not for a long time. Anyway, we all die someday. Either way, I'm rambling, folks. I hope you're enjoying this evening. Well, morning now. Well, let's get back to the tunes and let's rock on, folks.

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And Highballs.

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1: 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It's been wonderful. It's been wonderful playing music with you folks. And in the mortal rule, and in the words of Truman Burbank from The Truman Show, good morning. And in case I don't see ya, good afternoon, good evening, and good night. Now let's get back to the tunes, folks, and rock on.

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This is DJ Poser, and you're with me in the pit where I play all things punk, indie, alternative, and rock, local or elsewhere. I go live every Wednesday from 7 a.m. to 11 a.m. However, I wasn't live last Wednesday, and that's because, well, partially because of the storm. I'm sure you know that we're facing a lot of rain right now, almost too much rain. I think SF is definitely submerged. Prayers out to everyone. Well, if you are in SF, prayers out to you. I know how bad it is. I literally saw a tweet where the wind was so strong, a building, like the roof literally came right off. So that's a little bit terrifying, but I hope everyone is okay. I hope you are okay. I know San Jose has seen a bit of flooding as well. I live kind of around a few creeks, the Penitencia Creek to be exact, and you know, I've never seen it so full ever. So it's kind of crazy how much rain we're getting right now. But yeah, partially because of the storm, but also because I had caught strep throat from a New Year's Eve show at Orifice, which was not fun to deal with, but the show itself was really fun. Esper, one of our sub-rock director, actually, and a great sub-rock DJ, Esper, had played a show there, and, you know, she did great. It was fun being there. Yeah, and if you don't know, Orifice, great venue, by the way, kind of just opened up. This is not being paid. I'm not being paid. Like, let me make that clear. I honestly just love going there. I've only been there once, and I will go again. I will be there on Thursday because Esper is doing another show there, so you will see me there. Great venue. I don't know. I'm just talking gibberish right now, but yeah. All right. This is my show, The Pit. Welcome, welcome. It's good to be back. Can't wait to play you more music. Have a few new songs to play this Wednesday. Yeah, stay tuned. Thanks for listening. I will see you in the next hour. Peace.

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6: It's the coolest story I've ever heard in my entire life. That's insane. Can I hear it again? 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
7: All right, I'm out of here. I hear that asteroids machine calling my name from the game room, so peace.
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90.5 KSGS, welcome to the pit. I'm DJ Poser, and this is my show. I play all things punk, indie, alternative, and rock, local or elsewhere. I go live every Wednesday from 7 a.m. to 11 a.m. And this is the second hour of my show. For those who are just tuned in, hello. For those who have been tuned in, thanks for joining me this morning. Well, yeah, okay. Anyway, I'm reading this book right now called, it's right behind me actually, Fingers Crossed, How Music Saved Me From Success by the lead singer of Lush, Miki Berenyi. I think it's a Hungarian last name. I don't speak Hungarian, so apologies if I butchered that pronunciation, but you know, I think it's really cool. I honestly really love reading like music biographies. I think the last one I read was I think it's called Hunger, something with Hunger and Modern Woman. It's about I think it's about the lead guitarist from Sleater-Kinney, and forgive me, I can't really remember the title of the book. I think her name was Carrie. I'm just really fascinated with reading about like the people behind the music, you know, how their lives kind of shaped the stuff that they're creating. And overall, I just need to get back onto reading, because I feel like the older I get, the less I read. And I've seen how that kind of has affected my brain a little bit. I've become really like attached to my phone, which is really bad. So kind of trying to get back into reading. That's kind of my New Year's resolution right now, is to read more books this year. Very thankful that a lot of the gifts I got last year for Christmas and for my birthday are books, so I don't have to spend too much money trying to train my brain again. But all right, let's get back to the show. Thanks for tuning in, and I will see you at 9. All right, thanks.

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0: Hello, and welcome to today's lottery drawing. Good luck. 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

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This is DJ Poser. You're with me in the pit where I play all things punk, indie, alternative, and rock, local or elsewhere. I go live every Wednesday from 7 a.m. to 11 a.m. And I also have an Instagram, which I didn't mention because I don't really feel like it's important mentioning, but if you'd like, all my contact info is there. If you want to send me some stuff, it's at xdjpsr. Don't really post, but you know, my Spinatron is also there if you're wondering what song I just played, what song I played an hour ago, what song I played two shows ago, three shows ago. I try to make a routine of logging every song I play just so, you know, if you're interested, or kind of just for me, really. But, yeah. It's 9. Oh my gosh. Long morning. It's very windy out. It's going to be windy out. For the entire day, I think. And I think I'm keeping track of the weather right now with the National Weather Service on Twitter. I don't know if you do that, but I do that just because I'm a very anxious person and I like to be aware of what's going on weather-wise, because I feel like we're going to be faced with some crazy, crazy, crazy storms and rain and wind. And, you know, I think I'm pretty lucky where I live right now. I'm not really getting too much harsh weather, but we do get a lot of wind where I am. And I think yesterday there was got some thunder too. So that's gonna be, it's really, really crazy. I think the last time I remember we had thunder here was during the firestorm? Not sure, when we were on fire, literally like the sky was red. I think it was like August 2020. Yeah, we're just met with a lot of crazy stuff going on in California. I think Mother Nature's finally putting her foot down. But this rain will be really, really good for us, I feel. Just hoping that the summer will be a bit cooler. We can only hope, right? All right. Yeah, all right, cool. Let's get back to the show. Thanks for listening. I'll see you in the next final hour. Next song is going to be Fig and Leather by Devendra something. I'm so sorry. I have the name. It's like the USB reader. The name is cut off. Anyway, hope you enjoy. Thanks for listening.

and have a seat. I'm real high-tech authority. That's right, I'm quite an ace. I'm cutting edge, I think you'll agree. Have you seen my carrying case?

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0: The Red Cross would like to take this time to remind you to not share needles. 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
0: Ew, like, oh my gosh, what was that? 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Mm-hmm. That's right, 24 hours a day, 7 days a week, 365 days a year, nonstop. Hey, man, you better give me back my needle or somebody get hurt up in here. I always keep my needles clean, because by sharing them, you might get some disease, herpes, HIV. 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

90.5 KSJS. Welcome to the pit. I'm DJ Poser, and this is my show. I play all things punk, indie, alternative, and rock, local or elsewhere. And I don't think I mentioned when. I go live every Wednesday from 7 a.m. to 11 a.m. And we've reached the final hour. I've had a good show today. It's good to be back. I've mentioned this in the first hour of my show, but if you were just tuning in, I wasn't here last week because I was sick with strep throat, which is not fun, but I mean, I got it at a New Year's show, so it wasn't too bad. At least I had fun before I had to kind of stay home and stuff. I've also mentioned I've been reading this book while I'm in the studio here. Fingers crossed, Mickey Berenyi, love her, Lush lead singer. I'm reading this and I'm just kind of surprised at how connected she is. She talks a lot about her college life, her young adult life, her coming to age, and just surprised at how connected all of her friends are. I don't really know. It's just really fun to see how, you know, the social web was kind of formed, the musical social web. One of her friends, I think her name was Emma in the book, she dated the guy from My Bloody Valentine. I think his name was Kevin. Mickey also had a connection to, what was her name? Tracy Emin, a really well-known female artist. Known for making The Bed, which is one of my favorite pieces ever. It's really interesting reading about these stories and you know, life in the 90s, I guess. But yeah, thanks for listening to my show. We've reached the final hour, and I will see you next week. Very excited for the semester to start, and very excited because I will be having a new time slot, hopefully, next semester. I love these early morning shows, but they do take a toll on me. I'm not gonna lie. The older I get, I mean, I'm not even that old, but I just feel like I am. It just gets harder to wake up every morning. But, yeah, I'm gonna stop talking. You know me. I just like to talk. Thanks for listening. I'll see you next week. Peace.

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0: When you were a little kid and you thought about what you wanted to be, teaching was at the top of your list. 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

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Hi, and welcome to The Autopsy, here with your host, DJ Corpus. 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

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Hi, you're listening to 90.5 KSJS. I'm your host, DJ Corpus here. So, what you just heard was Ben Markley, Big Ben, from the, with the album Tuesday Morning Feeling, with the song Tuesday Morning Feeling. Before that, we had Rebecca Rafla, Without You. And of course, we started off the morning with Havana Maestro's We Are Young cover. Anywho, it is currently 6:19, about to be 6:20 in the AM, which means that it's time for a little recorded message. After that, I will read a few words, and then soon after, we will return to the music. So stay tuned for all that and more, only on 90.5 KSJS.

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3: That's the coolest story I've ever heard in my entire life. 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
0: Ew, like, oh my gosh, what was that? It was no KSJS, cuz here at 90.5 KSJS San Jose, we keep fresh needles on that wicked, wicked wax. That's right, 24 hours a day, 7 days a week, 365 days a year, non-stop. Hey man, you better give me back my needle before somebody get hurt up in here. I always keep my needles clean because by sharing them, you might get some disease.
3: Herpes.
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0: Hello, hello, hello. You're listening to 90.5 KSJS. What you just heard was Paula Harris, Do Me Good, from the release Speakeasy. Before that, we had some Arvind Ram Dass, Bird Lives, from the album Here We Go. Anywho, it's currently 6:50 in the AM, which, as you know, that during the show, which is called The Autopsy, we play a little promotion. And after that, I read a few words. And I may actually have a ticket that I'm trying to get rid of, or tickets, I should say. So stay tuned for that. And after all that's said and done, we will return to music. So stay tuned.
1: Well, I finally improved my credit score.
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0: 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Also, Kurt Rosenwinkel, on Wednesday the 20th of this month, is coming to Joshi's. 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

Hey, hey, I'm glad you made it back for another show. I promise things will be a lot more interesting this time. We got a whole lot of new music, both for rotation and some of my own personal curation. So what you're going to get, who knows? That's part of the excitement. Anywho, up next is Isabella Isherwood. This time, the dream's on me. The sweetest sounds. The only place where you can hear this is 90.5 KSJS. Oh, and by the way, I'm your host, DJ Corpus, here with the show, The Autopsy. Might be my last show for a while, so let's make it count. 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

seem acquainted with those doors. Please let us get in, don't lock us away. We're not like what you're thinking. We are poor little souls who have lost our control, and we're forced here to take

0: Hello? Hello, hello. You're listening to 90.5 KSJS. I am your host, DJ Corpus. What you just heard was Matt Dusk, Five Nights at Freddy's 60s version. And before that, we had Isabella Isherwood, This Time the Dream's on Me. Anywho, it's currently 7:17, about to be 7:18 in the AM, which means it's time for a little recorded thingy and for me to say a few words. After that, I might have a ticket giveaway, which is quite exciting, ain't it? And of course, there soon after, we'll return to the music, so stay tuned.
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0: 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So, Miko Marks, the 21st of this month at 7:30 p.m. at Joshi's. 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That's 408-924-KSJS. Anyways, we have the James Hunter 6 up next with the album Off the Fence with the track Gunshy. 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
4: 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I'm your host, DJ Corpus. What you just heard was Dominic Walker Trio. I can't get no satisfaction. It's like a reimagining of that classic rock song by the Rolling Stones. And before that, we had Bloody Stream by Coda. And before that, we had Living the Dream by Albert Castiglia. Anywho, up next, we got some Zach Harmon and The Drive live. It's going to be the song Hump in Your Back. I thought it was going to be Hump on Your Back. No, Hump in Your Back. 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

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Yes, sir. Nathaniel. Good God. Come on, Brown Coy.

0: Hello, hello, hello. Hey, it's 90.5 KSJS. You just heard the Dresden Dolls, My Alcoholic Friends, from the album Jess Virginia. Before that, we had some Zach Harmon and The Drive live with the song Hump in Your Back. Before that, we had some Dominic Walker Trio, and before that, we had some Coda. Anywho, it is currently 7:50 in the a.m., which means it's time for a little recorded PSA and for me to read out a few words. Soon after that, we'll get back to the music, so stay tuned for all that and more. 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
1: Let him cook! Let him cook now! Let him cook! I said, let him cook!
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I'm your host, DJ Corpus, and this is the show, The Autopsy, where I mainly play jazz, world, and of course, blues. You never know what you're going to get with me, and that's part of the charm. Anywho, up next, we got Steve Kovalchik, I've Been Everywhere, from the album Bookshop Blues. What am I going to play after that? Who knows? So stay tuned for all that and more, only at 90.5 KSJS.

0: Hello, hello, hello. You're listening to 90.5 KSJS. I'm your host, DJ Corpus. What you just heard was some Havana Maestro's Tightrope featuring Janelle Monáe. And before that, we had some Steve Kovalchik. And before that, we had some Hendrik Mjerkens. Anywho, it's currently 8:18 of the hour, which means that it's time for a recorded promo. After that, I'm going to read a few words. And there soon after, we'll get back to the music. So stay tuned, only on 90.5 KSJS.
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0: 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Anywho, up next we have some Mick Colasa, If My Nose Were Running Money, from the album Blue to the Bone. 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

untrue. 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I'd buy you a diamond ring and a new fur coat or

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1: 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I'm your host, DJ Corpus. What you just heard was some Wild Blue Herons, It's All About Love. And before that, we had some Shane Dwight Blues Band, I Need You So Bad. And of course, before that, we had Gallia Volt. And before that, we had Miles Goodwin. Anywho, up next, we got some Bob Corridor, Standing on the Bank, featuring Willie Buck from the album Bob Corridor and Friends, Ernestine Blues. So stay tuned, only on 90.5 KSJS.

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0: 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Hello, hello. You're listening to 90.5 KSJS. What you just heard was Long Tall Deb and Colin John Light It Up. Before that, we had some Bob Corridor. And before that, we had some Wild Blue Herons. It is currently 8:51 in the AM, which means it's time for a recorded PSA. And after that, I will read a few words, and there soon after, I might have a ticket to give away. 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
0: 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Also, in other news, Miko Marx is coming to Joshi's Oakland at 7:30 p.m. on the 21st of this month. He's a jazz world blues artist and it's open to all ages. So, Miko Marx, Joshi's Oakland, 7:30 p.m. on the 21st of this month, aka Thursday. If you're interested, go ahead and call 408-924-5757 or 408-924-KSJS. Anyways, up next we got Lara Chavez, La Llorona, from the album My Voice. 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

Hello? Hello, hello. If you're hearing this, you made it to hour four. Congrats. You're listening to The Autopsy, and I am your host, DJ Corpus. It is my last show here, at least for now. I probably won't be here during the summer, so yeah, I'm sorry for all of y'all who are going to miss out on such amazing music, but perhaps I shall return someday. Regardless, let's enjoy the time we have now. So up next, we got some April Varner, Fly Me to the Moon, from the album Ella. You can only get this here at 90.5 KSJS.

0: Hello, hello, hello. You're listening to 90.5 KSJS. I'm your host, DJ Corpus. It is currently 9:18 in the AM, which, if you know what that means, it's time for a recorded promo and for me to say a few words. But before I do that, just to let y'all know, what you just heard was the 8-Bit Big Band with the song FNAF 2, It's Been So Long, Big Band version. Before that, we had April Varner, Fly Me to the Moon, from the album Ella. And before that, we had some Barry Green. And before that, we had Havana Maestros. Also, I started off the hour with some Dark Souls 3, Dancer of the Boreal Valley. Anywho, let's get to it so we can get back to the music. Only on 90.5 KSJS.
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0: 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Up next, we got some Jennifer Lee in the ever-expanding universe, Superhero, from the album Glimpse. 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

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I'm your host, DJ Corpus. Up next, we got some Tia Fuller, Jamie Royston, and Fuller's son with the song Dear John from the album Dynasty Volume 2. 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

0: 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Hi, you're listening to 90.5 KSJS. I'm your host, DJ Corpus. It is currently 9:52 in the AM, which means it's time for a recorded PSA and for me to say a few words. But before I do that, just want to mention that the past songs you just heard were Matt Dusk, Join Us for a Bite, 60s version. Before that, we had some Gwen, Lord of Cinder. And before that, we had Dear John by Tia Fuller, Shami Royston, and Fuller Sound. Anywho, let's get through it so we can finish off the morning with some one or two final bangers. Let's see what we can get.
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0: 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All right, up next, we got Rebecca Rafla with the song, I Love You, I Do, I Do. 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

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This is a DJ TV with Distorted Signal. We've been having a fantastic morning so far. That first track we had at the start of the hour was Depeche Mode with Dangerous Sensual Mix. And after that we had Kamo with All Talk Chewed Out. I am not going to be talking too much today, I think. My throat is kind of killing me. And also, I didn't even see any new movies this past week. I've been so bad at being on top of it, but this summer, you know, everything's going to change. I'm going to be watching movies all the time. I'm going to have way too many movies to talk about, and I'm going to talk for way too long over the summer. And speaking of, yesterday we had our new showtimes for the summer announced, and my new showtime over the summer will be Wednesdays from 2 to 6 p.m. That is right. From 2 to 6 p.m. on Wednesdays, I'll now be having my show, which I am honestly quite grateful for because I love this showtime, realistically. It's very chill, but I am sick and tired of the 10 a.m. commute from Livermore. So this is a welcome change. I think, you know, we'll get a lot more listeners, realistically. If you're some of my longtime listeners and, you know, you're shocked by this change in the schedule, I don't know what to tell you, but, you know, it's for the best, I'd say. And, you know, I'm going to keep it going over the summer. We're still going to have music. I'm not going anywhere, realistically. So if you still are interested in listening in throughout these next 3 months, I'm not going anywhere. But anyways, I did a lot of talking, I think, right after saying I'm not going to be doing a lot of talking today. Anyways, we're going to keep it going with some music. We have up next, Summer Rotation, 300 Skulls and Counting, and Valuable Scholar with There's No I in Leem. And after that, I don't know, I'll figure it out. Anyways, this is DJ TV with Distorted Signal. Hope you've been having a fantastic morning. And don't go anywhere, because you are listening to 90.5 KSJS. This is the sound of it.

We can go up, up, up, up, up, up, up. We can go up, up, up, up, up, up, up. We can go up.

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high tide towards the summertime soundtrack. Maybe I'm crazy, maybe we're moving most fast. 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I'm so daring, can't you see the

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1: 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I'm not sure if I should keep reading those today, because I'm pretty sure a bunch of those are going to be outdated, like, starting a week from now. But this, you know, this Thursday, you will in fact be able to hear the next wave with DJ Vars. So I'm going to choose ones for this week. I'm excited for the new schedule change. It should be nice. Should be a better time of day where I'm not as, out of it in the mornings as I typically can be. But, looking forward to that. But, I don't know. More continuing on the trend of me not having much to talk about and not really wanting to talk much. Let's keep it going with one of our heavy rotation tracks. What do I want to play, though? I don't know what I want to play. We're going to go with Umbra Abra, Lost Causes. This song's pretty good. I hope you guys like it. And I hope you've been having a good day. As always, you're listening to 90.5 KSJS San Jose with DJ TV. 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

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This is DJ TV with distorted signal. Hope your morning has been continuing to be great. I just realized I didn't announce any tracks for the past over half an hour. So sorry about that. But the last track was Tommy Fleece with Bounce, and that longer track we had starting the hour was Shinichi Atobe with The Red Line. Amazing house stuff from him, just super laid back, super basic, but just, I don't know, it's pretty amazing, realistically. If you didn't like that first track, I mean, why are you even listening to my show? I mean, you know. But anyways, we're gonna keep it going. We got this next track, DJ Thank You and Bright Violet with Dodgeball. Hope you continue to have a great day. I'm going to be here for the next 3 hours. So if you want to keep listening to some good music, don't go anywhere. If you want to not listen to good music, I suppose turn the radio off and, I don't know, go listen to some mainstream station or go walk around outside and go listen to the music they play at the gym, just on the speakers. Anyways, we got DJ Thank You and Bright Violet. DJ Thank You and Bright Violet with Dodgeball. 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
1: 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That is right. It's important to stay up to date on politics locally, federally. You know, don't live with your head kept under a rock, please. I implore you. But, you know, that's not exactly what I'm here to talk about. What I'm here to talk about is the music coming up next. And I'd probably be talking about a movie here. I just realized I, like, cracked my knuckles on air for everybody to hear. I didn't even think about that. So if you like, hate that noise, I'm very sorry. I will not do that again. It just kind of, like, happened without me thinking. We're gonna keep it going. We got another feature rotation track up. We got Mitch Underground with Crystallize, my first big dubstep song. Yeah, like I said, I didn't watch any movies this week. I don't really have anything to talk about. That's like the only thing I ever have to talk about here, because otherwise I'm just doing like the same old every week. Maybe listen to some new music, but like I'm not gonna talk about the music. I'm gonna play it for you. You're gonna hear it. But yeah, Mitch Underground, Crystallize, my first big dubstep song. I'm DJ TV with Distorted Signal, only on 90.5 KSJS.

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1: 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Once again, like I said last hour, I don't know if, you know, DJ Trooper has the exact same time slot. I did not memorize the new schedule. I'm not built like that, unfortunately. But this Thursday, they'll be there. Tune in. Make sure you listen to, like, everybody. Like, if you're listening to KSJS consistently, you're constantly getting new good music to listen to. So, like, if you're not doing it, well, you're doing it to yourself, you know? You're screwing yourself over. What are we gonna play? What's the last track I'm gonna go with for this hour? I think we're gonna go with Brothel in Belize with Ephemeral. And then after that, we'll have a quick little something before the hour resets. But I hope you all have been having a fantastic day so far. I'm ready to keep it going for the next 2 hours after this. I hope you're ready to stick around. We'll have some good stuff playing the whole time, so make sure you don't go anywhere. And as always, I'm DJ TV with Distorted Signal only on 90.5 KSJS.

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This is DJ TV with Distorted Signal. It's now 12:11. This show's been going on for 2 hours. Jeez. Anyways, I like completely lost my train of thought like mid-sentence there. So let's, hope you've been all having a great day so far. You've been having a great afternoon. I've been doing well. I'm almost completely wrapped up with my finals. Just have like one final, okay, not one final thing, but like a few final things to get in tonight. And then I'll be free for the summer. But I'm going to have my show once again. If you weren't here earlier, wanted to announce I have a new time slot for my show, changing from Tuesdays at 10 to 2. We are now Wednesdays from 2 to 6 p.m. So, I don't know, probably a way better time slot for me realistically because I don't have to do the commute at 10 in the morning and battle with all of the Bay Area traffic and half of the people in their cars that should probably have their licenses revoked realistically based on how they drive. But that's a completely separate topic of discussion, you know? But, no, I'm looking forward to it. Wednesdays 2 to 6. Starting next week, that'll be my new time slot, so that'll be the new time slot. So make sure you listen in. And we'll keep going throughout the whole summer. I'm not going anywhere, so just have a different time. And my time slot will be taken by the amazing Sophia May. She is another electronic DJ. A lot of fun stuff. I think you guys will like her stuff just as much as you like mine, if you like my show. Looking forward to that. Anyways, we got some more rotation coming up. We got Tamora with Somewhere Else. Hope you all have been having a fantastic day so far. I'm going to be here for the next 2 hours, so if you want to keep listening to good music, don't go anywhere, because I'm DJ TV with Distorted Signal only on 90.5 KSJS.

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3: It's the coolest story I've ever heard in my entire life. 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
7: 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That is right. My name is DJ TV with Distorted Signal, only on 90.5 KSJS. Hope you've been having a fantastic afternoon now. Only got about like hour and a half left of the show left. I say only, but you know, that's quite a few songs. That's quite a lot of songs up left, so it's not like we're going anywhere. I got I got that video on my Twitter again. DJ's worst nightmare, a deep house junkie. And it's that dude in the glasses, like nodding his head in like the front of the crowd, and he's brought to tears by the beautiful house music being played. And honestly, that video goes on like way too long. It's like 2 minutes long of this dude just standing there feeling the music, and it's like I don't know like what hatred was in somebody's heart to compel them to like film this random guy for so long. But like, I'm glad they did, because I feel like a deep kinship towards him realistically, like the way he's reacting, the way he's moving, the way they're feeling themselves, in the room filled by so many people, just completely focused on the music and like isolated from the room around them. It's honestly beautiful. There's a serious beauty and like human truth of the human spirit in that video, you know, I don't think you see every day. That is all a long-winded explanation to say I found like the track that's playing in that video, and I have it here to play today. So after this feature rotation track, that's gonna be what's up. So if you're a deep house junkie, a DJ's worst nightmare, you know, this is the station for you. But we got a feature rotation track up first. We got Bo and Gina Bay and Verse with hashtag star. And then after that, we have, what are these guys' name even? It's the Godfathers of Deep House SA, I think. Yeah, Godfathers of Deep House SA. And I hope it's not the bad one. But, you know, we're going to keep it going. Bo, Gina Band Verse with hashtag star. Then after that, you know, some more chill house stuff. So if that sounds good to you, stick around. Don't go anywhere, because you are listening to Distorted Signal with DJ TV only on 90.5 KSJS.

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1: 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Our new schedule updates on Monday, I think. Monday, like 6 p.m. or something. I don't know exactly what it is, but it updates soon. So that means I will no longer be having this showtime. I'll be having Wednesday from 2 to 6 p.m., which should be much nicer for me. I hope it works for you guys if you like listening in. But we're going to keep it going. We got one of our rotation tracks up next, Maybe Shot Down. I think I've played this one before. I don't particularly remember it. So this is going to be me listening it to it potentially for the first time with you. And maybe, again, if I'm just like a moron and forgot. But we'll find out. But anyways, I'm DJ TV with Distorted Signal, and you're listening to 90.5 KSJS. We still got an hour left after this, so don't go anywhere.

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1: 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Answer me!

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This is DJ TV with Distorted Signal. Hope you've been having a fantastic day so far. Those last couple tracks we played, that one just before this was The Bird with Let It Ripe. Before that, we had some Aphex Twin Actium from Selected Ambient Works 85 through 92. Yeah, you already know my preference and favor I hold towards Aphex Twin if you listen to my show, so had to play a classic. We're gonna keep it going. We got up next some more Rotation Edward Skeletrix. Wait, that's not what I was gonna play. I'm not quite sure how to pronounce this on air without getting in trouble. Fuckers. It's like the F word. It's like the F word, but like they switched around the C and the U. And I don't want to say that on air because, you know how the FDA is. But them with Lucky. I haven't heard this track. I have not played it yet. So going to hear it for the first time with you all. Got like an hour left of the show. If you like what you're hearing, stick around. I don't really got anything particularly interesting to talk about. I don't even really know what I'm gonna play yet, so I'll figure it out as the hour goes on, but for now, for cuckers, these guys with Lucky. I'm like scared to say that name on air because I'm scared I'm just gonna like mess it up and say it like on the normal way. Anyways, them with Lucky. I'm DJ TV, Distorted Signal, only on 90.5 KSJS.

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1: 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This is DJ TV with Distorted Signal. Currently joined in the studio by Somerset. Stopping by. Very, very glad to be blessed by his presence. Do you want to say anything? Or I'll try. No? No? Okay. Anyways, we're going to keep it going. We got some more of our feature rotations up next. We've got HK Boa with Paris. Hope you all been having a fantastic day so far. We got about 40 minutes of the show left, and then afterwards it'll be Poncho with the Bando. So if you like hip-hop, make sure you stick around. And as always, I'm DJ TV with Distorted Signal only on 90.5 KSJS.

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3: 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I just realized this is for the Click. Oh, wait, is her show still going to be on 2 to 5 this Monday? Because it resets at 6, right? So does she have two shows, like, back to back?
4: I guess so, yeah.
3: Okay.
4: Next Monday and next Tuesday.
3: Yeah, next Monday, tune in for the Click, and the following Tuesday, during my show, tune in for the Click as well. So two showings back to back. Going to be a good time. Going to have some good music. But yeah, we're going to finish out. We're going to just finish off this hour. I don't got anything to talk about today. I'm just going to keep playing music. We got Safety Trance, Thum, and Lilith with Hustlin'. And then one other track after that. I don't know which one yet. Stick around. You'll find out. But thank you so much for tuning in today. After me is going to be Poncho with the Bando. So stick around if you want that. And I'll be back next Wednesday. Next Wednesday, 2 to 6 p.m. So tune in then. Hope you have a fantastic rest of your week. And as always, this has been DJ TV with Distorted Signal only on 90.5 KSJS.

Schubert. I'm the Jewel with Sunshine. The question of reality. Consciousness. I am God, the ultimate presence.

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1: Hello, everyone. This is DJ TV. Just want to let you know, Poncho is not yet here, but be patient. He will be soon. I'm sure of it. Signing off one last time. I hope you have a fantastic rest of your day. And remember, tune in to my show next week, not at Tuesday 10 to 2, but Wednesday 2 to 6 p.m. That is Wednesday 2 to 6 p.m. will be the new time slot for DJ TV Distorted Signal. So if you like what I play, tune in then. And yeah, I'm leaving now. Goodbye. I hope you all have a great rest of your day. And I hope Poncho is here soon so you don't have to just listen to the overnight all day. Goodbye.

90.5 KSJS. This is DJ Poser, and you're with me in the pit where I play all things punk, indie, alternative, and rock, local or elsewhere. I go live every Wednesday from 7 a.m. to 11 a.m. However, I wasn't live last Wednesday, and that's because, well, partially because of the storm. I'm sure you know that we're facing a lot of rain right now, almost too much rain. I think SF is definitely submerged. Prayers out to everyone. Well, if you are in SF, prayers out to you. I know how bad it is. I literally saw a tweet where the wind was so strong, a building, like, the roof literally came right off. So that's a little bit terrifying, but I hope everyone is okay. I hope you are okay. I know San Jose has seen a bit of flooding as well. I live kind of around a few creeks, the Penitencia Creek to be exact, and, you know, it's, I've never seen it so full ever. So it's kind of crazy how much rain we're getting right now. But yeah, partially because of the storm, but also because I had caught strep throat from New Year's Eve show at Orifice, which was not fun to deal with, but the show itself was really fun. Esper, one of our sub-rock director, actually, and a great sub-rock DJ, Esper, had played a show there, and, you know, she did great. It was fun being there. Yeah, and if you don't know, Orifice, great venue, by the way, kind of just opened up. This is not being paid. I'm not being paid, like, let me make that clear. I honestly just love going there. I've only been there once, and I will go again. I will be there on Thursday because Esper is doing another show there, so you will see me there. Great venue. I don't know. I'm just talking gibberish right now, but yeah. All right. This is my show, The Pit. Welcome. Welcome. It's good to be back. Can't wait to play you more music. Have a few new songs to play this Wednesday, yeah, stay tuned. Thanks for listening. I will see you in the next hour. Peace.

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3: That's the coolest story I've ever heard in my entire life. 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

90.5 KSGS, welcome to the pit. I'm DJ Poser, and this is my show. I play all things punk, indie, alternative, and rock, local or elsewhere. I go live every Wednesday from 7 a.m. to 11 a.m. And this is the second hour of my show. For those who have just tuned in, hello. For those who have been tuned in, thanks for joining me this morning. Well, yeah, okay. Anyway, I'm reading this book right now called, it's right behind me actually, Fingers Crossed, How Music Saved Me From Success by the lead singer of Lush, Miki Berenyi. I think it's a Hungarian last name. I don't speak Hungarian, so apologies if I butchered that pronunciation, but I think it's really cool. I honestly really love reading music biographies. I think the last one I read was I think it's called Hunger, something with Hunger and Modern Woman. It's about the lead guitarist from Sleater-Kinney, and forgive me, I can't really remember the title of the book. I think her name was Carrie. I'm just really fascinated with reading about the people behind the music, you know, how their lives kind of shaped the stuff that they're creating. And overall, I just need to get back onto reading, because I feel like the older I get, the less I read. And I've seen how that kind of has affected my brain a little bit. I've become really attached to my phone, which is really bad. So kind of trying to get back into reading. That's kind of my New Year's resolution right now, is to read more books this year. Very thankful that a lot of the gifts I got last year for Christmas and for my birthday are books, so I don't have to spend too much money trying to train my brain again. But all right, let's get back to the show. Thanks for tuning in, and I will see you at 9. All right, thanks.

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0: Ew, like, oh my gosh, what was that? It wasn't, no, KSJS, because here at 90.5 KSJS San Jose, we keep fresh needles on that wicked, wicked wax. Mm-hmm. That's right, 24 hours a day, 7 days a week, 365 days a year, nonstop. Hey, man, you better give me back my needle for somebody to get hurt up in here. I always keep my needles clean, because by sharing them, you might get some disease, herpes, HIV. I know you don't want that. 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
3: That's a very outdated promo. I think even some people might find it a little bit offensive. But that was Kells with Vendetta from his latest release, Live Like This. Before that, some older Denzel Curry, well, not too old, with The Smell of Death that came out in 2022. One of my favorite tracks off Familiar Eyes See Your Future. Love the MF Doom homage with that song. Before that, some Slayer with Eyesight from his last release, Half Blood / Blood Lux. Before that, Westwood with I Gotta. Shout out Westwood, just had a really cool show in New York recently. I don't know, I just kept seeing it all over my feed. Shout out to him. For that, some Xavier So Based, my goat, with Scrap from his newest album, Xavier, that just had a music video come out like 2 days ago. Really cool. Check that out if you guys want. And for that, some Baby Keem, my goat, with Casino, the title track off the album Casino. Recently was just here in the Bay Area for his Casino tour. I heard it went crazy, man. Oh my god, it went, oh man. You know what, this is not the platform to talk about it here. Before that, some Che with Tell You Some, his latest release from his EP Paradise. I think it's, yeah, honestly, that's my favorite one out of the two. A lot of people do listen to Nosferatu, but I'm good off that. And in celebration of the upcoming Figmink album, Terrified, coming out May 22nd, playing some of that Figmink. I don't know if you guys have seen the video where, like, the guy's, like, whispering, like, Figmink. Okay, it's cool if you have it. With Blow the Speaker from The Boy Who Cried Terrified, the little before EP, for Terrified. Excited for the new release coming out this Thursday. Hyped. But anyways, that is Blow the Speaker with Figmink. 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Toodles. Bye. This is actually my favorite song of that whole project. Ooh, ah.

0: Tooth decay can happen at any age. The crowns of your teeth are covered with a hard tissue called enamel, which protects your teeth from decaying, causing acids produced by bacteria. Beneath the gums, the roots of your teeth are covered with a softer tissue called cementum. If exposed, the cementum is more susceptible to decay and more difficult to treat than decay of the enamel. 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Brush twice a day, floss once a day, and schedule regular dental checkups to help keep your teeth healthy for a lifetime. This public service announcement has been brought to you by 90.5 KSJS. 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
1: 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Now Swappa with I Cut Ties. Swappa, man. He was supposed to be big. What happened? He just wasn't hungry anymore, I guess. Although I thought the new release is like pretty cool, Colorblind. If we had some yakin with Spread Like Butter, Osama-san with Pop from Flex Music. Osama-san just recently announced that he's going on a Europe tour. That's going to be pretty exciting. Before that, some Latte with Believe That featuring Zucchini. Two, in my opinion, kind of silly names. Oh, that's just my opinion. Yo, chill. All right, up next, we got that new Vax featuring Slayer. The song is called Race from his new album, Blue Dawn. Once again, you guys are listening to The Bando on 90.5 FM KSJS. See ya!

Hot take from Ponchin. I do not like it. Look, actually, hold on. Let me step back. I like it when albums have, you know, transitions, right? I think it's cool. I think it's fire. You know, it sounds really nice. But, man, there's a difference between, like, seamless transitions that are, like, maybe 1 or 2 seconds long that just come out of nowhere, you know, between songs. But it's another thing that, like, for a song to end, and then it has a full minute of at the end of the song. There's a full minute at the end of the song, and it's just dedicated to, like, completely, like, switching up the beat, you know? Sometimes it's not even natural, by the way. Like, they're just doing a bunch of stuff, man. They're doing, like, a bunch of, like, and then it leads up to the next song. And you know what? The beat drop is usually pretty hard. It's pretty nice. I'm not going to say it sounds bad. But man, I'm so over it. I think it's a bunch of clutter at the end of the song. And even when you're listening to a song by itself, man, it's you can skip it. I don't know. I think a lot of these newer artists in the underground, specifically that are like doing this whole sound, like let's say Slayer or Vax or whatever, they're very guilty of that. And when every single song has like a transition at the end, that's like that's just like kind of halting stuff. I don't know. And half of your album is just like that. We're good off it. Anyways, up next, Skywater with I Think We Deep. Sorry, I just had to get that out of my system.

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0: And that was Easy and Yit with the song Never Enough. I've been really messing with Yit for a minute. This Easy guy, though, I think he's a prod. Or, I mean, he is a prod. Not that I think he is, but he is one. This is from his prod tape. Really cool. Guys, check it out, please. For that, some K Westy with Entitled with Fingers Crossed. Entitled with Fingers Crossed from Fingers Crossed. Before that, some Kuru with You Would Never Do It from Backstage Hologram, our featured album of the month. Very big fan of that whole project, but this song specifically is my favorite. It's the one with the Tung Tung Tung Sahur brain rot line, which apparently Kuru deeply regrets. I don't blame him. I would probably regret it too if I didn't understand what that meant. For that, some Peasy with Two Tone. Love Peasy. He's been having a beautiful, beautiful year so far. And just announced he's having a tape before the summer. Okay. Okay. We there. We overly there. We overly there. For that, some Skywater with I Think We Deep from Pink Print 3. I always say Pink Panther, so I got to stop that. I got to cut that out ASAP. And then for that, some Vax with Race featuring Slayer. Slayer, Skywater, Kuru, all in the last, like, 20 minutes. You guys would have thought I was trying to stir some trouble up. You would have thought I was trying to stir some trouble up. All right, man. Up next, I got some, you know, some Kent Carson with 200 Cash. 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
2: 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You sweeter than a honey bun. Why she so curious? Always won't know what I'm doing. I'm booting like a boss in red top, not a Bruin. Dry that house in the winter, I'm so cold. New watch, new bracelets,

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1: I love seals. And that was Blood with I Love Seals. Blood just recently released a new album called Protagonist. Are we all listening? Who knows? But he's also soon coming to the Bay, I believe, at the beginning of next month. Excited to see him here. We had some Rex V2 with Controlla. Well, if you guys don't know, Rex V2 and Blood are kind of in a little online beef, whatever that is. Before that, some Smoke Do 2016 with Forgiato from his newest album, The Come Down, which he's actually touring for and is coming to the Bay for today. Yeah, so if you guys are on your way to the Smoke Do 2016 show, let me know how it goes. I was going to go, but I had some last-minute plans later today, so your boy will not be there. But if you guys go to the Smoke Do 2016 show today, let me know how it goes. Before that, some Ken Carson with 200 Cash. Remember, you guys are listening to The Bando with one and only Poncho at the helm. Up next, I got some Real Young Phil, who just recently announced he's dropping an EP with some Wraith and Cranes production. Ooh, I'm getting good. Ooh.
2: You know this life a gamble, nigga, roll the dice.

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Big chain, this ain't choke. She like when her neck get choked. I know that her boyfriend knows. You talk about lies like cocaine. I know that her boyfriend knows. You talk about cocaine. She hate when a man get home. You can't come in here. Yeah. You can't come in here. Yeah. You can't come in here. Yeah. You can't come in here. Yeah. You can't come in here, huh? You can't come in here, huh? You can't come in here, huh? I got girls in here, huh? I got drugs in here, huh? I could sew in here, huh? Suck a jaw in here, huh? Got bars of skills in here, huh? Michael Phelps in here, huh? If I cheat, don't tell it, huh? You don't know about rap, son. Hit no squares like Madison. In live for ready in a Madison, huh? My girls like my passport, they both tatted though. Rats came in hello. Let's go on vogue. Big range ain't no vogue. Big chain, this ain't choke. She like when her neck get choked. I know that her boyfriend knows. You talk about lies like cocaine. I know that her boyfriend knows. You talk about cocaine. She hate when a man get home. You can't come in here. Yeah. You can't come in here. Yeah. You can't come in here. Yeah. You can't come in here. You can't come in here. Yeah. You can't come in here. Yeah. You can't come in here. Yeah.

Oh my God, what a wreck of the last 5 minutes. Well, that was that. But you guys were just listening to Net Spend with No Sleep before. That's Molly Santana. Shout out Molly Santana. Has had a really crazy weekend. Got featured on Drake's Iceman with a song also with Future. Like, what? Whoa. Look, say what you will about the new album. I have my thoughts. So does everyone. Regardless of that, though, shout out Molly Santana. This is such a big thing for someone at her level to do. Nah, man, that Drake cosign is still crazy. Like, say what you all want about that guy, but, like, it's still crazy. They'll still put an artist up. She went from having, like, 100K monthly listeners. Or, actually, no, that's way too small. No way. But she had less than a million, I think, and has now rocketed upwards to 7 to 10 million monthly listeners in one weekend? What an insane jump. Once again, shout out to Molly Santana. Just going crazy, going huge on everything. But yeah, for some Molly Santana, we had some Mike and Tony Seltzer, Concrete Boys, and Fami Guerrero, who just recently had a song leaked with Baby Keem. Oh! I'm high. I'm too high. Sorry, y'all. My bad. But up next, let's skip that and let's just keep the ball rolling. I got some YT. Shout out YT. He's recently on tour, his American Vision tour, with the song Panda Na Na Na Na Na Na Na Na. 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
2: And that was Ego Break with the song Who Knows from his newest album Snow Ballet. For some Akimbo Force with Tip of My Fingers. I don't know how the song goes. It's an interesting song. But he will be performing soon here in the Bay next week, May 23rd. Show up or don't. For that, some Baby Birdie here with the song Each of My Pockets. I got each one in my pockets. I love that song. It is off his new release, Nightmare on Rodeo. Baby Birdie has gotten some crazy attention. Some crazy motion as of late. Pretty excited to see what he does in the future. Before that, some YT with song Banana. Na-na-na-na. She come in on my fall. Da-da-da-da-da-da-da-da. Anyways, I'm right now struggling with my life, trying to figure out how this machine works. I think I might have broken something. But nonetheless, I still got some music on the way. Up next, Vanessa Kidd, Lancey Foe, with the song Might Just. You guys are listening to The Bando, only on 90.5 FM. KSJ San Jose, or online at KSJ.org. See ya!

trying to get a feature, it's a couple over. I got them stressed and make them turn it over. Yeah, at the party, sorry, sauce coming over. Pick her out, got her feeling lucky like a fully clover. In and out, girl, I can't stand. Hold you up, but I could put you in silly, not fashion over. All empty, I had to fill it up. Haters mad, crying like a baby, need a sippy cup. I know that I'm making it look easy, never said it was. I'm excited, exclamation in a couple ones.